Crowder on the Joy FM. Listen to this verse. This is up on my wall. Let the words of my mouth and the meditation of my heart be acceptable in your sight, O Lord, my rock and my redeemer. Psalm 19.

Aren't you glad? He really isn't finished yet, right? He's begun the good work, though. He'll continue. You're not alone today. The Joy FM, thank you. Thank you for hanging out with me. Hey, check out what's going on our website. 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

0: 40 years. 40 years of songs, of stories, of community and connection. 40 years of finding joy that can only come from God. In 1986, we flipped a switch in faith, brought to life one small station in Sarasota, Florida. We never could have imagined that from that small beginning, joy would spread all over Florida, into Alabama, the Atlanta and Athens area, into Chattanooga, and most recently into the CSRA. For 40 years, the songs and messages of hope, encouragement, and joy we've shared have permeated the cars of exhausted parents driving home after long nights, into hospital rooms where prayers of faith were being lifted, into kitchens, classrooms, lobbies, and waiting rooms, where the right song at the right time carries a joy that can drive out fear and strengthen a faith that lasts. For 40 years, God has allowed the Joy FM to be a part of stories way bigger than us. Like Scotty's story, she heard Brandon Heath's I'm Not Who I Was and found the courage to reconnect with her father she hadn't seen since she was 8 years old. Or Renee, who lost her daughter Megan in a drunk driving accident and made the radical choice to forgive the driver and work to reduce his sentence. Her story inspired Matthew West's song, Forgiveness, and we got to be a part of the moment where she heard the song for the first time while Matthew hid in the next room, waiting to surprise her. Show me how to love the unlovable. Those are just two of the many stories we've been privileged to be a part of together over the years. For 40 years, we've prayed together, cried together, and celebrated together. We've walked through changing seasons and hard seasons together. And for 40 years, God's faithfulness has been present in the songs, the stories, and in a growing community of shared hearts and a common faith. It began with one station and a dream. And by God's grace, 40 years later, we're just getting started. 40 years of helping you find joy. The Joy FM.
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I love that, praising him everywhere, right, Brandon Lake? On the Joy FM. Hey, I'm Michelle. Summertime, are you enjoying yourself? I hope so. These are some more great ideas. I was looking at swimming lessons for my grandkids. My granddaughter is 3 and she is everywhere. We have a lake behind us and she's going to a family reunion with her mom and dad on a lake. And I really want her to swim, you know, it's something really important to me. So I was looking into that. Other things you can do, let's see. Consume a whole watermelon together in one sitting. With 9 people at our house, that's pretty easy to do. Brew sun tea. Create your own snow cones. I know they have those kids' kits for snow cones. Chase down an ice cream truck and buy something sweet. Remember that just song playing in the neighborhood and you get so excited and beg mom and dad for some money? That's a good memory. Try fishing, even if you don't know how to fish. Bake brownies or cookies for your church or community group. Hang a bird feeder. Volunteer to serve with a ministry or organization. Pick berries at a farm. Hit a deli on the way to the beach. Order sandwiches for lunch and go have a picnic. Just some fun ideas to do together.

0: place. Ah, such a good song. He's my rock in a hard place. Love that. It's music from Jay King, brand new artist, although he has been playing music for a long time, ever since he was young. And I'm so proud of him. I love that we get to play his song on the radio. So good. Here's another great one from Bodie, Whisper and the Wind on the Joy FM.
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The Joy FM, great music from We Are Messengers. I'm glad that you're listening. Hey, we've got lots going on. Family four packs to go see the Rays play. Coolest seats in town to Echo Park, the Speedway. Great concerts. Phil Wickham coming in the fall. That's already on my calendar. I can't wait. CC Winans too. That's going to be awesome. And locally, Vacation Bible Schools, summer camps, neat things happening right here in our neighborhood. You'll see it all at thejoyfm.com. 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

Yep, it was Jesus all along. I love that. Franny Cash on the Joy FM. I'm Michelle. I love the book of Ephesians. It's one of my favorite books in the Bible. And I'm going to share this from the Passion Translation this time. Never doubt God's mighty power to work in you and accomplish all this. He will achieve infinitely more than your greatest request, your most unbelievable dream, and exceed your wildest imagination. He will outdo them all, for his miraculous power constantly energizes you. He's the God of the exceedingly abundantly beyond all we could ask, think, dream, or imagine. That's good news.

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I need you. Our nation needs you. The nations of the world need you to breathe on it. We need you. I love that. More than lyrics of a song, right? Torrin Wells, The Joy FM. 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

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They're such a great group of folks, and they are out all over the place with events happening from Chattanooga all the way down to Port St. Lucie, Florida. 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

and see Jeremy Rosado on the Joy FM. I'm Michelle. I want to share this with you. It comes from A Fresh Word for Today by Bob Gass. One morning before William McKinley became president of the United States, he was riding to his congressional office on a streetcar. A sick woman got on. Unable to find a seat, she clutched an overhead strap next to one of McKinley's colleagues. Pathetically, his colleague hid behind his newspaper to avoid offering her his seat. Immediately, McKinley rose, gave her his seat, and took her place in the aisle. Years later, when he was president, this same colleague was recommended for the position of ambassador. McKinley refused his appointment. He said, "If his kindness is of the quality that he showed that morning on the streetcar, I fear what he might do representing us in a foreign land." The disappointed congressman never did learn why McKinley chose someone else for the job. Paul says, love is kind. You'll never be God's ambassador without it. Mother Teresa said, we cannot do great things, but we can do small deeds with great love. That's it. What good are tireless efforts fueled by personal ambition or a willingness to serve rooted in a desire to rule? If you're not kind, what does it all mean? Listen, if I have the gift of faith so that I could speak to a mountain and make it move, I would still be worth nothing at all without love, 1 Corinthians 13:2. If kindness is the standard, how do you measure up? Ephesians 4 says, be kind and compassionate to one another. So, Father, we come to you in the name of Jesus. We just want you to know we bless you. We love you. We love you today. We love to be your kids, your sons and daughters. What a mind-blowing truth. And we want to operate in your love and your kindness and your compassion and your heart. Jesus, we want to be like you when you saw the multitude and you were moved with compassion. Forgive us for the times that we're just caught up in our own agenda, God, and selfish. We need you. Bring awakening, bring revival. Let it start in us, God. Expose what needs to be exposed. Jesus, would you rescue our families? Would you rescue our nation and the nations of the world? We pray for peace in Jerusalem, God. Pray for cancer-free bodies and healing for a little girl that needs an absolute miracle and healing for a mama in the hospital, a new heart. Thank you, Father, for restoration and healing families and all the things that you're doing, freedom from addiction. God, we just trust you today. We love you. We bless your name. In Jesus' name we pray. Amen.

0: I love the name of the band, Hopeful. I hope you're hopeful today. So good. Thanks for praying with me on the Joy FM. 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
2: 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Okay, 27-year-old, we're not going to... This isn't a classic J.R. Cotton agree on the same... Like, if we both like the same movie, great. But you're trying to relate with me on getting old? You're pregnant, not old.
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Crowder with that one on the Joy FM. I ordered myself a beautiful picture. I just put it up here of a girl grabbing onto the hem of Jesus' garment. You know, that's kind of the season I'm in right now, clinging to him. He is my hope. He is my healer. And I love that, you know, you listen differently when you're walking through something huge. This is probably the biggest Goliath I've ever faced in my life. And when you walk through those things, how the Lord is so kind to speak to you through a lyric of a song. Maybe it's a song you've heard a bunch of times, but all of a sudden it jumps out at you, doesn't it? And you hear a different line. Or this morning, two friends who live in two different states messaged me two scriptures that said almost the same thing. One was in Exodus and one was in Deuteronomy, but it was just be up, being still and letting the Lord fight for you. And it was so encouraging to me. The Lord is speaking. Take time to listen, whether you're in a hard place or not. He is working on us, and he's so kind, and he's always speaking. Here's Micah Tyler, The Joy FM.

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1: 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Brandon Lake on the Joy FM. There's so many good songs out right now. Have you heard the new Phil Wickham Crowder song? Oh, love that one too. Hey, listen, you can become a music insider. Kind of just let us know what you think. We'll send you some new songs to listen in on. Let us know your opinion. 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

0: 40 years. 40 years of songs, of stories, of community and connection. 40 years of finding joy that can only come from God. In 1986, we flipped a switch in faith, brought to life one small station in Sarasota, Florida. We never could have imagined that from that small beginning, joy would spread all over Florida, into Alabama, the Atlanta and Athens area, into Chattanooga, and most recently into the CSRA. For 40 years, the songs and messages of hope, encouragement, and joy we've shared have permeated the cars of exhausted parents driving home after long nights, into hospital rooms where prayers of faith were being lifted, into kitchens, classrooms, lobbies, and waiting rooms, where the right song at the right time carries a joy that can drive out fear and strengthen a faith that lasts. For 40 years, God has allowed the Joy FM to be a part of stories way bigger than us. Like Scotty's story, she heard Brandon Heath's I'm Not Who I Was and found the courage to reconnect with her father she hadn't seen since she was 8 years old. Or Renee, who lost her daughter Megan in a drunk driving accident and made the radical choice to forgive the driver and work to reduce his sentence. Her story inspired Matthew West's song, Forgiveness. And we got to be a part of the moment where she heard the song for the first time while Matthew hid in the next room, waiting to surprise her.
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0: Those are just two of the many stories we've been privileged to be a part of together over the years. For 40 years, we've prayed together, cried together, and celebrated together. We've walked through changing seasons and hard seasons together. And for 40 years, God's faithfulness has been present in the songs, the stories, and in a growing community of shared hearts and a common faith. It began with one station and a dream. And by God's grace, 40 years later, we're just getting started. 40 years of helping you find joy. 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
2: This is Max Lucado. Walls separated Philip from the eunuch. The Ethiopian was dark-skinned, Philip was light. The official hailed from Africa, Philip grew up nearby. The traveler was rich enough to travel. Philip was a simple refugee banished from Jerusalem. Philip was the father of four girls. The official was a eunuch. But Philip preached Jesus to him, and the eunuch said, "What hinders me from being baptized?" Philip, charter member of the bigotry demolition team, invited, "If you believe with all your heart, you may." Next thing you know, the eunuch is stepping out of the baptism waters, and the church has her first non-Jewish convert. The cross of Christ creates a new people, a people unhindered by skin color or family feud, a new citizenry based not on common ancestry or geography, but a common Savior.

Seth Schlieder on the Joy FM. I'm Michelle. Jesus said in John 15:16, "You didn't choose me, but I chose you and appointed you to go and bear fruit. Fruit that will last, fruit that will remain. Then the Father will give you whatever you ask in my name." But it's crucial that we stay vitally united to the vine, where the branch is the vine. Stay vitally united. Abide in him.

to be a burning one. Look for opportunities to share the hope that you have. Represent your dad every place you go this weekend. Ask him, I dare you, to interrupt your plans with his. His are way better, I promise. Have a beautiful, beautiful weekend. I'll speak with you Sunday morning for warm up for worship.

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1: If God says, when you place your trust in Him, you're saved through your faith in Christ, Satan comes along and says, no, you're not. God says, yes, you are. When you start doubting your salvation, whom did you choose to believe? Satan. What does the Bible say about Satan? He's the father of lies. He's the accuser of the brethren. Now, I either am going to believe what God says, or I'm going to believe what the devil says.
2: The Bible says that salvation is a free gift from God. Have you ever wondered if maybe it has some hidden exceptions or add-ons? Stay with us for In Touch, the teaching ministry of Dr. Charles Stanley, to hear a firm biblical affirmation that eternal life is truly a free gift to all who believe. 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
1: Now, what I'd like to do to begin with is to distinguish between the very idea of eternal security and assurance, because what I want to talk about primarily is the fact that you and I can have assurance that we have the gift of eternal life, because many people have the gift of eternal life but are not assured of it. And they'll go through all of their life sort of partially tormented oftentimes with the idea, well, suppose I really don't have it. Suppose I have made this decision, but I really and truly do not have eternal life. So let's talk about what eternal security is for a moment. Eternal security is that work of God by which He guarantees the gift of eternal life once received is forever and can never be lost. It is God's guarantee that the gift of eternal life once received is forever and cannot be lost. That's what eternal security is. Now, assurance is a confident realization that you possess eternal life. It is an intellectual and a spiritual recognition and confidence that you possess this life that lasts forever. So with that in mind, let's talk about why people doubt the idea that they really and truly have eternal life when, if you ask them, now, what did you do to receive Jesus Christ as your personal Savior? Here's what they'll tell you. Oftentimes they will give you the very exact truth that you and I know. They have acknowledged that Jesus Christ is the Son of God. They've acknowledged their sinfulness and that their sin has separated them from God. They've acknowledged that if they confess their sins, that Jesus will forgive them. They acknowledge that His death at the cross paid their sin debt in full. They acknowledge the fact that if they ask Jesus Christ to save them, He will do it. Go through all of that. Are you sure of your salvation? Well, I'm. You know what? They hesitate and hem-haw around. I'm just not absolutely sure. So there's some very specific reasons. Now listen carefully. More than likely, if you doubt that you have the gift of eternal life, you doubt that you've been saved, you doubt that you're eternally secured by God, more than likely you're going to find a reason in one of these that I'm going to mention. So let's begin with the first one, and that's this. One of the reasons that people doubt their assurance, they have no assurance, they doubt their eternal security, they doubt their eternal life, is because they don't have it. That's the reason they doubt it, because they've never been saved. They had some good feelings, they made some decisions, they decided to change the way they were going to live. They walked down a church aisle and said, I want to be baptized, I want to join this church, I want to be better, I want to do good, I want this and I want that and I want the other. And you know what? Never trusted Jesus Christ as their personal Savior. Never looked to the cross for the forgiveness of their sins. And so one of the primary reasons people have no assurance of salvation is because they've never trusted Jesus Christ personally, deliberately, willfully, at a moment in time, with their soul, with their spirit, with their whole eternal destiny. That's the primary reason. Well, another one of those reasons that people doubt their salvation, doubt what God has done in their life, and I think probably a reason that most people will usually deny and sometimes is simply this. It's just a satanic attack. Now, let me ask you a question. If God says, when you place your trust in Him, you're saved through your faith in Christ, Satan comes along and says, no, you're not. God says, yes, you are. When you start doubting your salvation, whom did you choose to believe? Satan. What does the Bible say about Satan? He's the father of lies. He's the accuser of the brethren. Now, I either am going to believe what God says, or I'm going to believe what the devil says. You see, it is cut and dried. It is black and white. It is very clear. It's not a matter of being dogmatic. It's a matter of facing the truth. And if I face the truth, I've got to believe what God says, and I've got to believe what the devil says. So it may be that Satan's just harassing you. And remember what he said to Eve? He said, now, wait a minute. Did God really, is that really what he said? Well, one of the primary reasons people doubt their eternal life is because they can't pinpoint the exact time. Now, there are people who say, well, I know I got saved back down somewhere, but you know what? I'm not sure exactly when it happened. So I don't know whether I'm saved or not. Well, let's talk about it. What did you do? Well, you know, I can't exactly remember that. Well, tell me about your attitude now. I mean, you know, the one who lived godly before him, trusting Jesus Christ. I mean, to listen to their testimony be as good as any of ours. But they can't tell you the exact time. And so what happens? They begin to doubt that they were saved. Now listen, the Bible doesn't say, believe on the Lord Jesus Christ and don't ever forget when it happened and thou shalt be saved. Doesn't say that. Because I can name a few very, very, very prominent Christians in this country that none of us that doubt their salvation who tell you, I can't remember when. Now, somebody says, well, here's the prayer you pray, and you say, well, Lord, I do want to ask you to forgive me of my sins, and I'm trusting you as my personal Savior. In a split second somewhere in that, you become a child of God. Well, you know, I can remember the event, but I can't remember the day. I think it was in the summer. I know how old I was. But if somebody says, now, tell me exact when, I couldn't tell them that. But I can tell you for sure I know I'm saved. And there are multitudes of people out there who can't tell you the exact time. So when somebody says, well, you know, I'm not sure I can because I just can't remember. Now, you will also hear people say, if you can't remember the event and you can't remember the time, more than likely you've never been saved. Get out of here on your knees. Well, you know what? You can't justify that. You can't prove that. There's nothing in the Bible says that's true. Here's one of the most prominent reasons right here. Listen to this. Person says, sometimes I'll read the scripture to them and say, now, have you, is that what you've done? You mean to tell me that you read the scripture, you asked Jesus Christ to forgive you of your sins, you told him personally, deliberately, willfully, in that moment in time, you were trusting him as your personal Savior? Yes, I did. And you're not sure? No, I'm not sure. After I read that to a person, then I give it and let them read it. If thou shalt confess with thy mouth the Lord Jesus, believe in your heart, God hath raised him from the dead, thou shalt be saved. That true? Yes. Have you done that? Yes. Are you sure? Not sure. Well, after I give it to them about three times, and I have had some people read it 10 times. Now, read that to me again. Believe on the Lord Jesus Christ, and thou shalt be saved. You believe? Yes, I do. You understand what believe means to believe? Yes, I do. You're not saved? Well, I'm not sure. Then I know what's wrong. Then I know there's something going on in their life which they either have not dealt with, refused to deal with, which undercuts their assurance, which we said a few moments ago, the very beginning about sin. And so it comes up and finally, well, I never have been baptized. That's it. Well, what's that got to do with my assurance? It's got everything to do. Here's the reason. He says, as you go make disciples of all nations, baptizing them in the name of the Lord Jesus Christ, in the name of the Son of God, baptizing them in the name of the Father and the Son and the Holy Spirit, teaching them to observe all these things that I've commanded you, and Lord, I'll be with you all the way. My friend, let me tell you something. You can reason all you want to, but if you refuse to be baptized once you're saved, you are deliberately, willfully living in disobedience to the will of God. You are not in the will of God. You're not living in the will of God for the simple reason that you have refused to do what God said do. Well, I'm already saved. I don't need to be baptized. You may already be saved, but you know what? You need to check your attitude. Because if you refuse to do what God says do, well, I don't, you know, that water bothers me. Well, you know what? You'll get over it. It doesn't take very long. You know, dip you down, bring you right back up. That's not the excuse. There's something wrong. If you're unwilling to be baptized, either you're unsaved or you're living in rebellion. If baptism was good enough for Jesus and the command of Jesus, give me one biblical reason for not being baptized. And if your feeling is argumentative and if your attitude is rebellion, then you need to ask yourself the question, have I ever been saved? Why would I resist something so simple but so profound and so meaningful in the eyes of Almighty God. Why would I resist that if something in my life was not absolutely, totally out of order with the plan of God? Another reason that people doubt their eternal gift of salvation is this. They say, you know what, I think maybe I may have committed unpardonable sin. I just have a feeling I have. Well, what did you do to commit that? Well, you know, I'm not sure, but way back young in my life, I feel like I have sinned so much in my life that I must have committed unpardonable sin. Well, what do you think that is? Well, they give you all kind of reasons of what they think. Let me tell you something. You're listening carefully. You cannot commit the unpardonable sin in this day and time. Listen to what the Bible says. If we confess our sins, all accept the unpardonable. No, that's not what he says. If we confess our sins, listen, God is faithful and he is right in forgiving, cleansing us, the Bible says, forgiving us our sins. Why? Because that's what Jesus went to the cross for. Now listen, if you die without Christ, there is no forgiveness on the other side. But as long as you have breath in this body of yours and you can ask God to forgive you of your sins, you can be forgiven no matter what. The Word of God says, if you confess your sins, he's faithful and just to forgive you. The Word of God says, he that cometh to me, I will in no wise cast him out. So when you say, well, I'm just afraid I've committed unpardonable sin. No, you haven't. You die without Christ, there's no pardon on the other side. And so when I think about all these reasons that people give for doubting our Lord, doubting his security, somewhere along the way, more than likely you've heard yours. Now, here's what I want to think about. So, all right. I've heard all that, but now what's the real basis now of my assurance? There are four bases for our absolute, unwavering assurance that we are eternally secure in him, that we have the gift of eternal life once we trust Christ as our Savior. And the first, listen, the first basis of it is this, the powerful, unchanging promises of Almighty God. I want you to turn, if you will, let's start with John 3:16. We'll take you through a few verses here. The powerful, awesome, unchangeable promises of God. And here's one of them. Number one, John 3:16. For God so loved the world that he gave his only begotten Son, that whosoever believes in him should not perish but have everlasting life. Promise number one. Chapter number five. And listen to this verse. Verse 24. Truly, truly, I say to you, he who hears my word, this is the Son of God, he who hears my word and believes him, God who sent me, has presently eternal life, does not come into condemnation or judgment, but has already passed out of eternal death into eternal life. Now listen to that. He says, if we believe, if we hear it and we believe it, we have already passed out of eternal death into eternal life. Look, you will, in verse chapter 10. This is the last one. Chapter 10. Look at this. Verse 27. These are all the promises of God, all in just one book of the Bible. Verse 27. My sheep hear my voice. I know them and they follow me. I give unto them, listen to this, I give unto them eternal life. They shall never perish. No one shall snatch them out of my hand. Period. My Father who gave them to me is greater than all. No one's able to snatch them out of my Father's hand. I am the Father one. And look at that verse. Look, if you will, in verse 28. I give unto them eternal life. They shall never perish. No one shall snatch them out of my hand. Who can take you out of God's hand? Nobody. Somebody says, well, I can just get out on my own. No, you can't. No, you can't. You say, well, he said somebody else snatched you out. Well, listen, nobody can take you out of God's hand. He says, no one is able to snatch them out of the Father's hand, and I am the Father one. You know what he says? You can't lose it. So rest in it. So basis number one, the awesome, irrevocable, unchangeable promises of God. That is the first basis of it. The second basis is this, the unconditional love of God for us. Look, if you will, in the 8th chapter of Romans and listen to this awesome passage that we know. He says in verse 33, Who shall bring a charge against God's elect? God is the one who justifies. He says, for example, who can charge any one of us with anything that would cause God to cast us out? No one. Then he says, who is the one who condemns? Christ Jesus is he who died. Yes, rather, who was raised and who's at the right hand of God to make intercession for us. Then he asks this question, who shall separate us from the love of Christ? Shall tribulation or distress or persecution or famine or nakedness or peril or sword? You may go through all those things, have all kinds of doubts and tribulations and trials. Will that separate you from God? Mm-mm. Just as it is written, for thy sake we are all being put to death all day long. We were considered as sheep to be slaughtered. But in all these things, all this turmoil, tribulation, heartache, we overwhelmingly conquer through Christ who loved us. For I am convinced, persuaded, that neither death, nor life, nor angels, nor principalities, nor things present, things to come, nor powers, nor heights, nor depths, nor any other created thing shall be able to separate us from the love of God which is in Christ Jesus the Lord. You know what? He said, what can separate us? Who can separate us? Who can charge anything up to God's elect? Nobody. What can separate us from the love of God? Nothing can separate us from the love of God. Then listen, if nothing can separate you from the love of God, nobody can charge you legitimately in the eyes of God, then tell me what in the world could cause you to be unsure of a salvation purchased by God through His Son, Jesus Christ, given to you as a gift, and absolutely promised that it lasts forever. Give me a legitimate biblical reason for doubting your security. Right. There is no legitimate reason. Basis number three is the finished work of Jesus on the cross. Read you just a couple of verses. Look, if you will, in Hebrews. Finished work of Jesus on the cross. Well, this is the ultimate basis of it. Look at this. Here's what he says. Let's look, first of all, in the 11th verse. Jesus is called the high priest, the one who goes in before the Father to make an atonement for us. But when Christ appeared as a high priest of the good things to come, he entered through the greater and more perfect tabernacle, not made with hands, that is to say, not of this creation, not through the blood of goats and calves and all of that, but he entered the holy place once for all, having obtained eternal redemption. Now, not only has he obtained it, but listen to what he says. Verse 25 of chapter 7. Hence also, he is able to save for how long? What's that next word? He's able to save for how long? Forever, those who draw near to God through him, since he always lives to make intercession for us. The finished work of Jesus on the cross, that's what gives me absolute assurance. And then one last thing, one last basis, turn to Romans chapter 8 again, and that is the witness of the Holy Spirit to our heart. Listen to what he says in verse 16, chapter 8. The Spirit himself bears witness with our spirit that we're the children of God. Now listen, how many times have you asked somebody when they got saved, say, well, how do you feel? I feel fantastic. Or somebody will say, well, I don't have a lot of feelings, but I just know I am. Why do they know they are? Witness of the Holy Spirit. You see, you're sitting here listening, and I will say something, and you just feel something in your heart. That's the Spirit of God witnessing to your spirit, you're hearing the truth. So I have four awesome bases for believing that my salvation is secure forever, that I have the gift of eternal life. Number one, the awesome, irrevocable, faithful promises of God. The unconditional love of God. The finished work of God through His Son, Jesus Christ, on the cross. And then the witness of the Holy Spirit within me that I'm a child of the living God. Now here's the big question. All right, how do I make sure? I believe all this, how do I make sure? You acknowledge that you do believe that Jesus Christ is the eternal Son of God, as the Bible says He is, and that He went to the cross for your sins. You acknowledge that you have sinned against Him and that your sins have separated you from God. You confess your sinfulness to Him, asking Him to forgive you of your sin. You accept His forgiveness on the basis that He promised to forgive you. And that's all you need. And then you simply say to Him, Lord Jesus, I do receive you as my personal Savior and the Lord of my life. And you know what? Somewhere in the moments of prayer, in a split second somewhere, you're saved.
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2: 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Satan cannot steal anyone's salvation, but that doesn't stop him from harassing believers. Here's a moment with Charles Stanley.
4: Well, his goal is to draw us away from God, to draw us to himself. His goal is to create doubt. He uses all kinds of deception. Deception is his major method. Deceives us, and he can't make us believe things, but he's the impetus of us believing things that are not true. And so, divisiveness, for example, in a church, how does Satan want to destroy a church? Get people fussing at each other, fighting each other, divisiveness, deception. All of these things are just his very subtle ways of dragging us away from God. And if he can just get us to drift, to question, and because if you'll notice how he dealt with Eve, he said, now, did God really say that? He didn't say he didn't. He didn't say he did. He just put the question to her, did he really say that? And so that's all around us, that very subtle, cunning, but very effective. And he hasn't changed his methods because they've been working since the Garden of Eden. Why would we want to change them? And so he's real. Somebody says, well, how can Satan affect me and somebody else at the same time? Well, he has loads of demons, according to Scripture. There's demons there. And you can't look around and say, well, there's a demon behind that bush and one over here. It's none of that. It's the Spirit. It is the Spirit that pervades all of life. And it's been going on since the Garden, and it's going on today, and it'll go on until Jesus comes.
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0: The Morning Cruise with Dave, Bill, and Carmen. It's a mess, but it's our mess.
1: 11 ways to make your time feel less rushed during a busy week. 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Try effortful fun before effortless fun. This is just a
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1: I just call it intentionality. 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Start with something intentional before you move to something mindless. Toad is the next one on this list. Time outside after dinner. Here's
3: hey,
1: the last
3: hey,
1: one.
3: Hey, baby doc. Come on, let's go toad.
1: Time outside after dinner. Okay, here's the last one I'm doing. Most productivity advice is about saying no. All new opportunities, breakthroughs come from saying yes to something you're not entirely sure about. All right, Dave, you got it?
2: I do. I have been working so hard to keep down the level of snark.
1: I mean, that's growth, Dave. I'm proud of you.
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How's it going, friend? Happy late night here at the Joy FM. It is officially Saturday, so it is now the weekend. I hope that that is good news for you. I hope that you had a good week. I know that for me, this week was kind of the culmination of a lot of really little things that I saw God moving and working in. It made me think of some of the works of Brother Lawrence, who really likes talking about sort of the simple things that God joins us in. He said, "The great thing and the only thing is to adore and praise God in the little things." So what little things have you noticed in your week, or could you maybe pay a little bit more attention to that you could be thankful for? You've got great music coming up for you. That's one thing you could be thankful for. Up next is for King and Country, Love Me.

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0: How's it going, friend? I'm Adina with the Joy FM. Have you ever wondered why we call them the dog days of summer? It turns out it doesn't have that much to do with dogs, actually, but the phrase actually goes all the way back to ancient Greece and Rome. So every year from about July 3rd through August 11th, the brightest star in the sky, which is Sirius, rises and sets alongside the sun. Now, Sirius is part of the constellation Canis Major, or the Greater Dog, which is why it is often called the Dog Star. But the Romans believed that Sirius added its own fiery heat to the sun, which created these long, hot, sticky days of summer. Now, we know today that that's not how astronomy works, but of course, the name stuck. And here we are still talking about the dog days thousands of years later. Now, here's another fun twist, and this came up because the French are having a very extreme heat wave right now. The French have long used the word canicule to describe an intense heat wave. It comes from the Latin canicula, meaning little dog, another reference to Sirius, the dog star. So whether you're calling it dog days, a canicule, or just plain, it is too hot to function. Remember, one bright little star left us with a phrase that's lasted over 2,000 years. Stay cool out there.
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0: And I don't know if you've ever been in a point in your life when you can look back and just say, without God, I don't know where I would be. Like you were in the middle of something crazy, like one foot in the grave, and he stepped in and pulled you out. And the only thing that you can do is look back and praise God for it. That's what my new song, Holy, is all about. It's about just looking at God and understanding how much he's done for you and knowing that the only thing that you can do is give him the highest praise. That's how I feel when I hear this song. That's how I felt when I wrote this song. And I pray that that's how you feel when you hear it as well.
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Phil Wickham's Homesick for Heaven. Hey friend, I'm Adina, and over the last 6 months or so, my husband kind of got me into beginning lifting weights at the gym. I promise I'm not going to become one of those people who like chronically just talks about my time at the gym. But I just want to talk about the first day you try something new. Oh my goodness, my first day in the gym was embarrassing, and I had to think and sort of emotionally make myself a little detached from the fact that I felt like I couldn't really do anything very well. I could barely bench the bar. I was struggling with basic form, all of the things that kind of are par for the course for beginning something. But I saw this quote from James Clear, and I thought it was so applicable to us for all the many things that we might want to try to do. He said, "Your first attempt might not be very good, but nobody else's early work is good. There will always be a gap between where you are and where you want to be. And the bridge between that gap is courage. The courage to look foolish in the beginning. The courage to show up again when your early work is criticized. The courage to look yourself in the mirror and say, I realize I'm not good enough yet, but the only way to get better is to keep working on it." So whatever it is that you're working on, even if you're really bad at it right now, keep going. I love what my husband says about this. He says, when you're trying to learn or build something new, he says, awkwardness is the price of admission.

0: From Romans 12, 9 through 15, let love be genuine. Abhor what is evil, hold fast to what is good. Love one another with brotherly affection. Outdo one another in showing honor. Do not be slothful in zeal. Be fervent in spirit. Serve the Lord. Rejoice in hope. Be patient in tribulation. Be constant in prayer. Contribute to the needs of the saints and seek to show hospitality. Bless those who persecute you. Bless and do not curse them. Rejoice with those who rejoice. Weep with those who weep. I was thinking about this verse the other day because I saw this quote from James Clear. But man, it's so amazing to me how quickly a community can become divisive and mean. And, you know, I think that there are places in our life as believers where we draw appropriate boundaries with people. But we should be rooting each other on. We should really be doing that thing, reaping with those who weep, rejoicing with those who rejoice, cheering each other on. And I love this quote from James Clear. He said, "You should always be rooting for the people you know, not only because you may need their support tomorrow, but also because it feels good to celebrate something. Celebration can rescue your day, even if it is someone else's victory. Envy will ruin your day, even if you're actually winning."
1: 40 years. 40 years of songs, of stories, of community and connection. 40 years of finding joy that can only come from God. In 1986, we flipped a switch in faith, brought to life one small station in Sarasota, Florida. We never could have imagined that from that small beginning, joy would spread all over Florida, into Alabama, the Atlanta and Athens area, into Chattanooga, and most recently into the CSRA. For 40 years, the songs and messages of hope, encouragement, and joy we've shared have permeated the cars of exhausted parents driving home after long nights, into hospital rooms where prayers of faith were being lifted, into kitchens, classrooms, lobbies, and waiting rooms, where the right song at the right time carries a joy that can drive out fear and strengthen a faith that lasts. For 40 years, God has allowed the Joy FM to be a part of stories way bigger than us. Like Scotty's story, she heard Brandon Heath's "I'm Not Who I Was" and found the courage to reconnect with her father she hadn't seen since she was 8 years old. Or Renee, who lost her daughter Megan in a drunk driving accident and made the radical choice to forgive the driver and work to reduce his sentence. Her story inspired Matthew West's song, Forgiveness. And we got to be a part of the moment where she heard the song for the first time while Matthew hid in the next room, waiting to surprise her.
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1: 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And for 40 years, God's faithfulness has been present in the songs, the stories, and in a growing community of shared hearts and a common faith. 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And by God's grace, 40 years later, we're just getting started. 40 years of helping you find joy. 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

I'm Medina with the Joy FM, and today in history, way back in 1652, the city of New Amsterdam, what we know today as New York City, passed the very first speed limit law in North America. Now, before you picture police cars pulling people over, of course, remember, there weren't any cars then. This law was for horse-drawn wagons and carts. City leaders wanted people to slow down because the crowded streets had become really dangerous for pedestrians and livestock and other wagons. So how do you measure the speed limit in an era before speed detectors? So the 1652 ordinance didn't say 5 miles per hour or 10 miles per hour. It simply prohibited driving wagons, carts, or sleighs at a gallop within most of New Amsterdam. So in other words, the law wasn't based on a speedometer, it was based on the horse's gait. So a walk was acceptable, a trot generally acceptable, but when you got into the canter or gallop range, a little too fast for the crowded city streets. The ordinance even required drivers to walk alongside their wagons and lead their horses through most of the city rather than riding on the wagon, with Broadway actually at the time being called Broad Highway being the one major exception. Turns out we've been yelling slow down to people who drive too fast for a long time.

Francisco Dims, Holy, right here at the Joy FM. I'm Adina. Here is a wonderful blessing from Susie Larson. She says, may you refuse to drift. May you rise up and believe that miracles still happen in our day. Re-engage your heart. Remember your dreams and appeal to God to do great things in and through you. The enemy would love for you to surrender to your circumstances. Letting go and letting God are not the same thing as giving in and giving up. Active, engaged surrender is a threat to the enemy of your soul. Humble trust opens the way for God to move mightily in your midst. Jesus wants you to trust him in this place and believe him for the impossible. May you live such a miraculous life that others look up and trust God wholeheartedly within their own story. Bless you.

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0: We are messengers, faith, hope, and love. Hey friend, this is the Joy FM. I'm Adina, and today in history, back in 1778, the Liberty Bell returned home to Philadelphia. Now, that may not seem like a big deal until you know why it had left in the first place. So just a year before, as British troops were closing in on Philadelphia during the Revolutionary War, the local leaders were afraid that the British would melt down the city's church and state bells to make cannonballs. So, under the cover of night, the Liberty Bell and several other bells were loaded onto wagons and carried about 60 miles north to Allentown, Pennsylvania, and they were hidden beneath the floorboards of a church. When the British finally left Philly in June of 1778, the bell made its trip back home, as itself not a cannonball.
1: So you've packed the car with the essentials. The canopy umbrella, a few beach towels, and enough sunscreen to coat a herd of elephants. Twice. Also, you enjoy a few days with the sand between your toes and the sound of the waves as you make lifetime memories with the kids. Or maybe your perfect vacay is a couple of backpacks full of the must-haves. Just the right socks, sturdy walking boots, the perfect pairing of pants and pullover just in case. For the kind of mountain hikes you dreamt of as a child. Or maybe you're headed absolutely nowhere. Just taking advantage of having a little extra time on your hands to sit and relax. Because sometimes the best part of summer is what you don't do. Wherever your road leads you, don't forget to take us along. With the Joy FM app, we are where you are this summer, helping you find joy. 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
2: Ever feel like God is just trying to slow you down a notch? Yeah, don't say a word. I'm Lena Abujamra, and this is Today's Single Christian. Back in fifth grade, my teacher once said, Lena needs to take time and smell the roses. Fast forward four decades and I'm still running on octane. So you can imagine how difficult it's been to admit that God is finally succeeding in slowing me down. My friend shared this Dallas Willard quote with me recently. 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

C.S. Lewis once wrote, "We ought to give thanks for all fortune, if it is good because it is good, if bad because it works us in patience, humility, and the hope of our eternal country." You know, I don't think that Lewis is saying that we should be thankful for every painful thing that happens. You know, cancer isn't good, losing a job isn't good, broken relationships aren't good. But we can be thankful to God that He doesn't waste our pain. Good seasons remind us of God's kindness, and hard seasons remind us of our need for Him. I've noticed in my own life, the people with the deepest faith are rarely the ones that have had the easiest lives. They're often the ones who have walked through serious disappointment and grief, and they discovered that God was faithful there. So maybe today gratitude looks different depending on where you are. If life is going well, thank God for His many blessings. And if life is hard, thank Him that He is still at work, even in the things that you wouldn't have chosen.

0: That was Casting Crowns, God of All My Days, right here at the Joy FM. Here's a thought from Salt and Light, who I have been loving following on the socials. If you need to add more positivity to your social media For You pages, Salt and Light, they're really great. They said, grace is when God gives us good things that we don't deserve. Mercy is when he spares us from the bad things we do deserve. And blessings are when he is generous with both. Truly, we can never run out of reasons to thank him.
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3: 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Cotton agree on the same... Like, if we both like the same movie, great. But you're trying to relate with me on getting old? You're pregnant, not old.
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experience testimony right here at the Joy FM. I'm Adina. You know, when we think about the Victorian era, we think about big flouncy dresses and Sherlock Holmes and kind of the glitzy parts of the Victorian era. But in late 19th century London, the city looked like the bright and shining star of London in some parts, but for the poor, survival could come down to just a few pennies. One of the strongest examples was something called a four-penny coffin. So for four pennies, a homeless person could sleep indoors in a small wooden box with a tarp for warmth and a hard pillow. It sounds absolutely horrifying now, but at the time it meant shelter and safety, and you get to sleep not on the freezing streets at night. And if you didn't have four pennies, there were cheaper options. Two pennies might get you a place to sleep leaning over a rope. I guess if you're tired enough, you might fall asleep anywhere. And one penny bought you a spot on a bench. It's kind of a haunting reminder that, again, you know, behind the sort of glamorous look of the Victorian London that we think of, a lot of people were simply trying to survive the night.

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1: 40 years. 40 years of songs, of stories, of community and connection. 40 years of finding joy that can only come from God. In 1986, we flipped a switch in faith, brought to life one small station in Sarasota, Florida. We never could have imagined that from that small beginning, joy would spread all over Florida, into Alabama, the Atlanta and Athens area, into Chattanooga, and most recently into the CSRA. For 40 years, the songs and messages of hope, encouragement, and joy we've shared have permeated the cars of exhausted parents driving home after long nights, into hospital rooms where prayers of faith were being lifted, into kitchens, classrooms, lobbies, and waiting rooms, where the right song at the right time carries a joy that can drive out fear and strengthen a faith that lasts. For 40 years, God has allowed the Joy FM to be a part of stories way bigger than us. Like Scotty's story, she heard Brandon Heath's I'm Not Who I Was and found the courage to reconnect with her father she hadn't seen since she was 8 years old. I'm not who I was. Or Renee, who lost her daughter Megan in a drunk driving accident and made the radical choice to forgive the driver and work to reduce his sentence. Her story inspired Matthew West's song, Forgiveness. And we got to be a part of the moment where she heard the song for the first time while Matthew hid in the next room, waiting to surprise her. Show me how to love the unlovable. Those are just two of the many stories we've been privileged to be a part of together over the years. For 40 years, we've prayed together, cried together, and celebrated together. We've walked through changing seasons and hard seasons together. And for 40 years, God's faithfulness has been present in the songs, the stories, and in a growing community of shared hearts and a common faith. It began with one station and a dream. And by God's grace, 40 years later, we're just getting started. 40 years of helping you find joy. The Joy FM.
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4: There have been times in my life when I felt pretty defeated. 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Or when somebody you love says something hurtful to you, then they get mad because you're hurt? Or what about those times you felt like an utter failure? Those moments, they crush you, don't they? Feeling defeated, though, is a decision. Purpose to defeat those feelings. Isaiah 41:10 is where I turn. Don't fear, for I'm with you. 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I will help you. Yes, I will uphold you with my righteous right hand. Then pray and ask God to give you the strength for the next moment. You know what? He does it. Don't let evil win.
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some really dark times and some times where I was just barely hanging on. And I think about that verse in Isaiah that says, he will not blow out a flickering candle. Jesus really breathed me back to life. There's also a line in the chorus that says, I think that I've known it since when I was young. It was Jesus all along. And I just think about this purity and innocence with kids, that they're just so close to heaven. And I think that they know that there's a love after them. And part of growing older and part of the journey of faith is returning to that love.

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1: 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I find it much harder to forgive an acquaintance compared to a close friend or a family member. 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Sometimes step-parents and stepchildren can find it more difficult to forgive each other than other family members. One teenager said it this way, "You know, if my dad hurts my feelings, it's a lot easier to let it go than if my stepmom does." Easier? Yes. Any less important? No. The Bible, in Colossians 3, urges us to forgive our grievances with each other, just as the Lord has forgiven us. And as best I can tell, this includes step-family members, too. For Family Life Blended, I'm Ron Deal.
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0: You just heard Franny Cash, Jesus All Along. I'm Adina. So I don't know if you've heard about this, but Texas is currently looking for a missing giraffe. Seriously, her name is Gracie. She's about 16 feet tall, and somehow she has been missing for nearly 2 weeks, despite helicopters, drones, and a $5,000 reward. Can we just pause for a second? How do you lose the tallest land animal on Earth? I mean, she's literally one of the easiest animals to spot. But officials are asking people to keep an eye out. And I'm thinking, maybe don't keep your eye out. Maybe keep your eyes up. I don't know. But hopefully Gracie makes it home soon. But until then, somewhere in Texas, there is a giraffe living her best life, wondering why everyone suddenly wants to know where she's been.
1: I've never seen a morning the sun forgot to rise. In every single detail, you're faithful every time.

0: Good morning, friend. I'm Adina with the Joy FM. Have you ever wondered why we call them the dog days of summer? Turns out it has very little to do with actual dogs. So the phrase actually goes all the way back to ancient Greece and Rome. Every year from about July 3rd to August 11th, the brightest star in the sky, in the night sky, Sirius, rises and sets alongside the sun. Now, Sirius is part of the constellation Canis Major, or the Greater Dog, which is why it's often called the Dog Star. So the Romans believed that Sirius added its own fiery heat to the sun and created those long, hot, sticky days of summer. Now, we know today that that's not how astronomy works, but the name stuck, and here we are still talking about the dog days thousands of years later. Now, here's another interesting twist. This came up because it's so hot in the UK, especially in France right now. The French have long used the word canicule to describe an intense heat wave. They are probably saying it a lot right now, but that comes from the Latin canicula, which means little dog. Another reference to Sirius, the dog star. So whether you're calling it the dog days or a canicule or just plain too hot to function, that's kind of my go-to. Remember, one little bright star left us with a phrase that has lasted over 2,000 years.
1: The summertime feel can sometimes bring about those summertime blues. For many, the lazy days and family vacays are met with stresses of trying to find childcare, the arduous task budgeting for a family vacation, or the nagging sense of guilt some feel about not doing more while the kids are out of school. Maybe hit pause on those summer stresses and let us help you find joy. As you're adding new summer routines or sketching out bucket lists of affordable family fun things to experience before the school bell rings, we're here with the right song at the right time for your summertime. Your soundtrack for the summer. That's my cue. The Joy FM.
2: This is Today's Single Christian, and I'm Lena Ebujammer. I have a smoke detector in my home that beeps every once in a while. It alerts me of problems in my house. Recently, in the middle of a storm, my electricity went off for a bit and the smoke detector took on a mind of its own. It started beeping a lot. So I opened it up and removed the battery and eventually detached the electrical connection to shut it up. The beeping stopped, but I'm not sure my course of action was smart. Silly, huh? Yet too often, we try the same approach spiritually. We hear the Spirit's warning that something is wrong. Instead of figuring out why the beeping won't stop, we opt to detach the connection in frustration for temporary peace of mind. Then when we fail to be alerted of an actual disaster, we wonder where things went wrong. How's your connection with the Holy Spirit? Are you heeding the beeping of the Spirit, or have you chosen to unplug? For help to stay connected, visit todayssinglechristian.com.

Matthew West's Good right here at the Joy FM. Hey there, I'm Adina, and today in history, way back in 1652, the city of New Amsterdam, what we now know as New York City, passed the very first speed limit law in North America. Now, of course, we're not talking about police pulling people over. There weren't any cars way back then, but this law was for horse-drawn wagons and carts. City leaders wanted people to slow down because the crowded streets had become really dangerous for pedestrians, as well as livestock and other wagons. So how do you measure the speed limit in an era before speed detectors? Well, in 1652, they didn't post signs that said 5 or 10 miles per hour. It simply prohibited driving wagons, carts, or sleighs at a gallop within most of New Amsterdam. So in other words, the law wasn't based on a speedometer, it was based on the horse's gait. So a walk was acceptable, a trot, generally acceptable, but a canter or a gallop was too fast for the crowded city streets. In fact, the ordinance even required drivers to walk alongside their wagons and lead the horses through most of the city rather than riding on the wagon with Broadway, then known as Broad Highway, was the one exception to that. But turns out we've been yelling slow down to people who drive too fast for a very long time.

0: praying.
1: Bay Turner's Somebody's Praying right here at the Joy FM. Good morning, friends. It is Saturday. I hope you're gearing up for a wonderful day. I'm headed out for now, but I wanted to leave you with a little bit of this blessing that was written by Susie Larson. I love it so much. She says, "May you refuse to drift. May you rise up and believe that miracles still happen in our day. Re-engage your heart, remember your dreams, and appeal to God to do great things in and through you. The enemy would love for you to surrender to your circumstances. Letting go and letting God are not the same as giving in and giving up. Active, engaged surrender is a threat to the enemy of your soul. Humble trust opens the way for God to move mightily in your midst." Friend, I hope you have a wonderful Saturday, that you'd be able to walk in full assurance of his love for you. Have a great one. I will talk to you later.
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Good morning. Now, before you start tackling that to-do list and the demands of the day start to take over, I want you to take a deep breath. You're loved. God is with you. And we are so glad that you have chosen to spend a little bit of your morning with us. I'm Jules, and I just love doing Saturday mornings with you. Here is Crowder Still on the Joy FM.

0: Tasha Layton, Meet Me in the Valley on the Joy FM. I am always so impressed with how many people text me on Saturday morning to let me know that they are working out, lifting weights, walking, even running. And I just want you to know, so proud of you. I really am. I need the sun personally to be up a little bit higher before I, you know, sweat or anything like that. But hey, good for you though.
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0: Hey, I'm Jules. Have you been tasked with planning your church's vacation Bible school? 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First of all, and this is a big one, make sure you have enough snacks. 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

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Nehemiah chapter 8, verse 10 says, "Do not grieve, for the joy of the Lord is your strength." 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

0: Josiah Queen, Demons on the Joy FM. Oh man, I had no idea how bad my coffee addiction was until this past week. I had to fast. I had my yearly physical and they were doing some blood work on me. And so they were like, no coffee. You know, I should have followed it up with some questions, but I didn't. I just went with it and I suffered. And then when I got there, I was like, wow, no coffee. It was so, so hard. And they were like, oh, well, you could have had black coffee. I mean, why didn't they tell me that before I suffered?
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2: 11 ways to make your time feel less rushed during a busy week. 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Try effortful fun before effortless fun. 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
2: I just call it intentionality. 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Toad is the next one on this list. Time outside after dinner. 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
4: hey,
2: the last
4: hey,
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2: Time outside after dinner. Okay, here's the last one I'm doing. Most productivity advice is about saying no. All new opportunities, breakthroughs come from saying yes to something you're not entirely sure about. All right, Dave, you got it?
3: I do. I have been working so hard to keep down the level of snark.
2: 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I'm proud of you.
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I trust in God, Elevation Worship on the Joy FM. 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

There are some times at work that I sit back and I ask myself, am I going too far? You know, crossing the line, not funny, now just straight up weird. If you have caught the latest video that we posted on social media for July 4th, you know exactly what I'm talking about. And if you're not following us on social media, that's Facebook, Instagram, YouTube, all the things at the Joy FM, you need to do that. Watch the video and then let me know. Too far or, yeah, just enough amount of weirdness and it's still funny. Love to know your thoughts because it could go either way. 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

0: 40 years. 40 years of songs, of stories, of community and connection. 40 years of finding joy that can only come from God. In 1986, we flipped a switch in faith, brought to life one small station in Sarasota, Florida. We never could have imagined that from that small beginning, joy would spread all over Florida, into Alabama, the Atlanta and Athens area, into Chattanooga, and most recently into the CSRA. For 40 years, the songs and messages of hope, encouragement, and joy we've shared have permeated the cars of exhausted parents driving home after long nights, into hospital rooms where prayers of faith were being lifted, into kitchens, classrooms, lobbies, and waiting rooms, where the right song at the right time carries a joy that can drive out fear and strengthen a faith that lasts. For 40 years, God has allowed the Joy FM to be a part of stories way bigger than us. Like Scotty's story, she heard Brandon Heath's I'm Not Who I Was and found the courage to reconnect with her father she hadn't seen since she was 8 years old. Or Renee, who lost her daughter Megan in a drunk driving accident and made the radical choice to forgive the driver and work to reduce his sentence. Her story inspired Matthew West's song, Forgiveness. And we got to be a part of the moment where she heard the song for the first time while Matthew hid in the next room, waiting to surprise her. Show me how to love. Those are just two of the many stories we've been privileged to be a part of together over the years. For 40 years, we've prayed together, cried together, and celebrated together. We've walked through changing seasons and hard seasons together. And for 40 years, God's faithfulness has been present in the songs, the stories, and in a growing community of shared hearts and a common faith. It began with one station and a dream. And by God's grace, 40 years later, we're just getting started. 40 years of helping you find joy. The Joy FM.
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Thanks so much. Let me spend just a little bit of your weekend with you. I'm Jules on the Joy FM. Do you ever have those days when a song just gets stuck in your head and it's on repeat over and over and over again? You know, a lie can do the same exact thing. It just takes root and you just let it rattle around over and over and over. I was reading an article and it said that the biggest barriers to renewing our minds is simply believing those thoughts are true. And just because now you have a thought repeating in your head does not make it true. Here is the truth. You are loved. You are forgiven. And God is not done with you.

Hey, I'm Jules on the Joy FM. If you are new to walking with Jesus, or you've been walking with him for decades, there is a trap that we can often find ourselves in, and that is that God will move in big, grand gestures. And he does sometimes, but oftentimes he works through small, tiny little acts of obedience. I mean, think about it. A huge tree didn't just happen overnight. It started off with a little seed, and little by little, that tree grew. Much like our walk with Jesus, small steps taken faithfully can lead to life-changing results. So what is God asking you to do right now? And will you listen to him and follow? God, would you make us into people that can hear your voice in our lives? Lord, that we would trust you, that we would take that next step and faithfully obey you. God, I confess when I mess up, when I keep on doing the thing I promise you I won't ever do again, I can become discouraged. And if someone is listening right now, feeling that same exact way, God, would you bring them hope because of what you are doing in their life? You are at work, God, even when we are not, because you're faithful and you are a God we can trust. Thank you, Lord, for loving us so perfectly. In Jesus' name, amen.

0: know if you've ever been in a point in your life when you can look back and just say, without God, I don't know where I would be. Like you were in the middle of something crazy, like one foot in the grave, and he stepped in and pulled you out. And the only thing that you can do is look back and praise God for it. That's what my new song, Holy, is all about. It's about just looking at God and understanding how much he's done for you and knowing that the only thing that you can do is give him the highest praise. That's how I feel when I hear this song. That's how I felt when I wrote this song. And I pray that that's how you feel when you hear it as well.
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1: Chandler Moore, God, I'm just grateful on the Joy FM. Are you just exhausted right now, chasing after things that won't ever satisfy you? Solomon, he described that as chasing the wind. And I've just been sitting here thinking about all the ways I have been chasing wind instead of chasing the one true God that has eternal value.

0: It's the Joy FM. My name is Jules. If you still have kids at home, summer months, I don't know if you're like me, it can bring on so much mom guilt because I'm working, I got to get things done, but yet my kids are off and they're wanting to be entertained. And so the trap that I fall in, I don't know if you do the same thing, is spending money. And if that is where you find yourself right now, I just want to remind you that you don't have to spend money to make great memories. My daughter, after work the other night, we turned on the sprinklers. She ran around in it. She brought her puppy Penny to join her, and they both had a blast. And you know what it cost me? A little bit of my time. Well, and also a little bit higher water bill this month.
1: So you've packed the car with the essentials. The canopy umbrella, a few beach towels, and enough sunscreen to coat a herd of elephants. Twice. Also, you enjoy a few days with the sand between your toes and the sound of the waves as you make lifetime memories with the kids. Or maybe your perfect vacay is a couple of backpacks full of the must-haves. Just the right socks, sturdy walking boots, the perfect pairing of pants and pullover just in case. For the kind of mountain hikes you dreamt of as a child. Or maybe you're headed absolutely nowhere. Just taking advantage of having a little extra time on your hands to sit and relax. Because sometimes the best part of summer is what you don't do. Wherever your road leads you, don't forget to take us along. 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

Hey, I'm Jules on the Joy FM. My daughter, Sally, is officially a taxpayer. She got herself a job, that's what we're calling it, at Chick-fil-A, and she is so adorable with her uniform. But we were trying to warn her because she was telling me all the things she was going to buy with her first paycheck. And so we're like, yeah, that's great, but you know, it's going to be a little bit less than what you think it's going to be because there's a thing called state income tax, federal income tax, Social Security, Medicare, you know, all the things that are taken out of your paycheck. And we warned her, and I was like, okay, just prepare yourself. But you know, somebody can tell you that. But until you get your very first paycheck, you don't fully appreciate it.

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1: Useless? Hang on, I disagree with you because I have some fun July facts for you. Like, Americans, we consume 150 million hot dogs on July 4th. Wild, right? Oh, and then Liberty Bell, that's not actually rung on July 4th because of the whole crack situation and not wanting to make it worse. So they gently tap it 13 times to signify the original 13 colonies. And then sparklers, super, super pretty, but be careful with them because they can be as hot as a grill.
0: Well, that was pointless.
1: Okay, I will give you that some of those were useless facts, but the one about the sparklers, that could keep you safe.
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1: Jews refuse to have anything to do with Samaritans. This is Max Licato. The two cultures had hated each other for 1,000 years. Most Jews would gladly double the length of their trip rather than go through Samaria. Jesus, however, played by a different set of rules. He loves to break down walls. That's why he sent Philip to Samaria. And when he did, the city broke out into a revival. Peter and John traveled from Jerusalem to Samaria to confirm it, according to verses 15 to 17 of Acts chapter 8. As yet, the Holy Spirit had fallen on none of them. Then they laid hands on them and they received the Holy Spirit. Why delay the gift? Simple, to celebrate the falling of a wall. The gospel, for the first time, was breaching an ancient bias. Let any doubt be gone. God accepts all people. This is Max Licato.

Hey, I'm Jules on the Joy FM. Do you feel like you're just losing your mind because your kids, they just say your name, what feels like all the time, around the clock? Well, it's probably because they are. There's a mom, her name is Jasmine, and she has two little kids, and she counted how many times her kids said mom in just an average day, 7 a.m. to 8 p.m. And the number she got was 234 times, which is wild. Now, I took it a step farther and did a little bit of math for you. Well, actually, my calculator did. Let's just be honest on that one. If your kids are saying your name that many times in a year, you're going to hear mom 85,410 times.

0: House fires, I thank God, on the Joy FM. There are some times at work I ask myself, am I going too far? You know, crossing the line and stop being funny and just now straight up weird. If you caught our latest post that we did on social media for July 4th, you know what I'm talking about. I'm just going to say, if you're not following us, you need to go ahead and do that. You can. It's the Joy FM. It's Facebook, Instagram, all the things. And then let me know. Is it too weird or is it funny? Because honestly, it could really go both ways.
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0: 40 years. 40 years of songs, of stories, of community and connection. 40 years of finding joy that can only come from God. In 1986, we flipped a switch in faith, brought to life one small station in Sarasota, Florida. We never could have imagined that from that small beginning, joy would spread all over Florida, into Alabama, the Atlanta and Athens area, into Chattanooga, and most recently into the CSRA. For 40 years, the songs and messages of hope, encouragement, and joy we've shared have permeated the cars of exhausted parents driving home after long nights, into hospital rooms where prayers of faith were being lifted, into kitchens, classrooms, lobbies, and waiting rooms, where the right song at the right time carries a joy that can drive out fear and strengthen a faith that lasts. For 40 years, God has allowed the Joy FM to be a part of stories way bigger than us. Like Scotty's story, she heard Brandon Heath's I'm Not Who I Was and found the courage to reconnect with her father she hadn't seen since she was 8 years old. I'm not who I was. Or Renee, who lost her daughter Megan in a drunk driving accident and made the radical choice to forgive the driver and work to reduce his sentence. Her story inspired Matthew West's song, Forgiveness. And we got to be a part of the moment where she heard the song for the first time while Matthew hid in the next room, waiting to surprise her. Show me how to love the unlovable. Those are just two of the many stories we've been privileged to be a part of together over the years. For 40 years, we've prayed together, cried together, and celebrated together. We've walked through changing seasons and hard seasons together. And for 40 years, God's faithfulness has been present in the songs, the stories, and in a growing community of shared hearts and a common faith. It began with one station and a dream. And by God's grace, 40 years later, we're just getting started. 40 years of helping you find joy. The Joy FM.
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It's the Joy FM. I'm Jules. You got plans to go and check out a fireworks presentation. I think the most memorable one I've ever went to was in my hometown, South Georgia. My town was doing one of those big fireworks presentations, so naturally we went to it. And I don't know what happened. Maybe the wind changed or somebody got their calculations wrong, but they were shooting those fireworks so close over our head, it felt like we could touch it. And then once the fireworks exploded, all of that like paper and all that stuff just kind of rained down on everybody. So everyone just started running. My family and I, fortunately, we're able to take shelter underneath the bleachers. But the craziest thing to me is that you would think when you saw people running and screaming and taking shelter, you would stop lighting the fireworks. But they didn't. They just kept going for it. So if you are going to go check out some fireworks, I don't know, you might just want to think about packing a helmet just to be safe.

0: It's the Joy FM, and my name is Jules. So this might not come as a shock to many of you, but I have tons of intrusive thoughts. And, you know, most times I do not act on it, but there are some times when they just come in so fast, I am not able to filter them or have the thought of like, that's not a good idea. And so I just act on those intrusive thoughts. Like the time in high school, I was sitting in my car in my parents' driveway, and I just had this idea of opening up an umbrella inside my car. And so I did. Press that button, umbrella shot out and broke my windshield. It was not really fun to go back inside and tell my dad that my windshield got broken, and then following up with how my windshield got broken. I'll just give you a little life tip from me to you. Do not ever, ever, ever open up an umbrella inside your car.
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2: 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Okay, 27-year-old, we're not going to... This isn't a classic J.R. Cotton agree on the same... Like, if we both like the same movie, great. But you're trying to relate with me on getting old? You're pregnant, not old.
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0: So the Tartan Army invaded Miami earlier this week. Hey, I'm Liz. It's the Joy FM. World Cup fever. I'll be completely transparent. Don't know much about soccer at all. Like, I've seen some soccer games because, you know, my kids played soccer and that kind of thing, but just don't know that much about it. But what I'm loving is how everybody from all over the world coming to America and just singing America's praises, saying, this is not what we see on the media. Like, you guys are hospitable and all the things. And their love for our food, the ranch dressing, they want to take it back. TSA, you know, put out this warning, hey, don't put it in your carry-on baggage. You can't do that. So Kraft is working on a TSA-approved ranch kit. It's in a clear bag. And it's just a bunch of ranch packets with a Kraft luggage tag.
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there have been some really dark times and some times where I was just barely hanging on. And I think about that verse in Isaiah that says, he will not blow out a flickering candle. Jesus really breathed me back to life. There's also a line in the chorus that says, I think that I've known it since when I was young. It was Jesus all along. And I just think about this purity and innocence with kids, that they're just so close to heaven. And I think that they know that there's a love after them. And part of growing older and part of the journey of faith is returning to that love.

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So when the Bible says, don't lean on your own understanding, it's being pretty serious. Hey, it's Liz. It's the Joy FM. Because our hearts are flawed, our emotions, man, they're all over the place. Our understanding cannot see the overall big picture. But God never lies. God never changes. God knows all. So we got to trust him. No fear. Here's John Reddick. It's the Joy.

0: good as it maybe could have been? No, but it's not bad. Hey, I'm Liz. It's the Joy FM. I repaired some drywall in the house. My husband is out of town. We're going into the third week now that he's about 400 miles away working for his job, and I haven't seen him. And there's just things that I'm like, I nagged him a little bit, and I get it. He works a lot. So I thought, you know what, instead of bringing this up, why don't I just do it myself? So I did some drywall, watched some YouTube channels, got all the necessary tools, and it's not bad. Even I took a picture and I sent it to him, and I was like, and I did clear it with him first to say, is this okay, right? Because that's his lane, and I'm stepping into it. I'm merging into it. And he said, you know what? It actually looks pretty good. Let it dry, and then you can paint it. Oh, okay.
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0: So 4th of July is a week from today. Hey, I'm Liz. It's the Joy FM. You got big plans, things happening. And maybe you're like, look, my life is a mess right now. Or I'm going through this thing. Or I'm looking for a job. Or fill in the blank. Life is just lifing. 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When, you know, some of your neighbors are going to be out there doing the fireworks, going to see the fireworks thing, having a pool party, whatever it is, and you're inside and you're just barely able to take one step in front of the other. 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That number is 877-800-PRAY, 877-800-7729.
1: 40 years. 40 years of songs, of stories, of community and connection. 40 years of finding joy that can only come from God. In 1986, we flipped a switch in faith, brought to life one small station in Sarasota, Florida. We never could have imagined that from that small beginning, joy would spread all over Florida, into Alabama, the Atlanta and Athens area, into Chattanooga, and most recently into the CSRA. For 40 years, the songs and messages of hope, encouragement, and joy we've shared have permeated the cars of exhausted parents driving home after long nights, into hospital rooms where prayers of faith were being lifted, into kitchens, classrooms, lobbies, and waiting rooms, where the right song at the right time carries a joy that can drive out fear and strengthen a faith that lasts. For 40 years, God has allowed the Joy FM to be a part of stories way bigger than us. Like Scotty's story, she heard Brandon Heath's I'm Not Who I Was and found the courage to reconnect with her father she hadn't seen since she was 8 years old. Or Renee, who lost her daughter Megan in a drunk driving accident and made the radical choice to forgive the driver and work to reduce his sentence. Her story inspired Matthew West's song, Forgiveness. And we got to be a part of the moment where she heard the song for the first time while Matthew hid in the next room, waiting to surprise her.
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0: make your time feel less rushed during a busy week. This was kind of different. Try effortful fun before effortless fun. This is just a
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0: Just
2: how you see at 12:30, Kimberly, the fun commences.
0: I just call it intentionality. Here's the idea. Start with something intentional before you move to something mindless. Toad is the next one on this list. Time outside after dinner. Here's
2: hey,
0: the last
2: hey,
0: one.
2: Hey, baby doll, come on, let's go toad.
0: Time outside after dinner. Okay, here's the last one I'm doing. Most productivity advice is about saying no. All new opportunities, breakthroughs come from saying yes to something you're not entirely sure about. All right, Dave, you got it?
1: I do. I have been working so hard to keep down the level of snark.
0: I mean, that's growth, Dave. I'm proud of you.
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5: I'm Lena Ebujamra, and this is Today's Single Christian. 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It was something I really wanted to go to with new people I wanted to meet. My only problem was that I had to show up alone. What if I didn't know anyone? What if I stuck out? I got my brave on and spent some time in self-talk. You can do this, I told myself. Then I walked in. No one was at the door to greet me. I looked around and didn't recognize anyone. If I didn't feel paralyzed, I would have run out, but I stayed, and eventually I inched my way to one couple and talked for a bit, then another. It took a while for me to stop feeling like a sore thumb, but eventually I started to blend in. I became part of the crowd, and I noticed something. As unnerving as it is to go to parties alone, everyone else feels just as naked and alone. 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

There's going to be people in our lives that praise us for our talent. Oh, you're on the air at the Joy FM. That's awesome. You know, they're going to praise your hard work. They're going to praise your determination. But the prayers, tears, and miracles that brought us here, credit to God. He is the author of it all. Psalm 115:1 says, not to us, Lord, not to us, but to your

0: So you've packed the car with the essentials. The canopy umbrella, a few beach towels, and enough sunscreen to coat a herd of elephants. Twice. Also, you enjoy a few days with the sand between your toes and the sound of the waves as you make lifetime memories with the kids. Or maybe your perfect vacay is a couple of backpacks full of the must-haves. Just the right socks, sturdy walking boots, the perfect pairing of pants and pullover just in case. For the kind of mountain hikes you dreamt of as a child. Or maybe you're headed absolutely nowhere. Just taking advantage of having a little extra time on your hands to sit and relax. Because sometimes the best part of summer is what you don't do. Wherever your road leads you, don't forget to take us along. 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
1: Jay King, Florida boy there, Hard Place on the Joy FM. Hope you're having a good afternoon. I'm Liz. It's Saturday before the 4th of July. Okay, have you ever heard of something called ROMO? You've heard of FOMO, fear of missing out. Well, this is ROMO, the relief of missing out. This is a new term, and you know how it is. You set up a get together with a friend, or you're going to go on a double date, or you're whatever, even a date night sometimes. And all day, the day of, you're like, oh, why did I do that? Why did I say I would go? Why did I sign up for this? Why did I buy the tickets? I'm tired. Yeah, well, ROMO is your term. When those plans get canceled, it's the relief of missing out.
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0: if you've ever been in a point in your life when you can look back and just say, without God, I don't know where I would be. Like you were in the middle of something crazy, like one foot in the grave, and he stepped in and pulled you out. And the only thing that you can do is look back and praise God for it. That's what my new song, Holy, is all about. It's about just looking at God and understanding how much he's done for you and knowing that the only thing that you can do is give him the highest praise. That's how I feel when I hear this song. That's how I felt when I wrote this song. And I pray that that's how you feel when you hear it as well.
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2: Hi, I'm attorney Dean Bernetti. Jesus told his disciples in John 16:33, on earth you will have many trials, but take heart because I have overcome the world. The thought of a courtroom trial should make anyone nervous. I remember before my first trial being bathroom sick. I was afraid, but now I know God has overcome all fear. 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I'm attorney Dean Bernetti, offices Lakeland, Brandon, and St. Pete.
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4: As you know, this is a new phenomenon in the technical age. 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There's a very positive part of this.

0: Because most of those websites are looking at personality, they're looking at religious commitment, they're looking at values, and these are all important things in choosing a spouse. 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It doesn't mean that everyone who goes online is going to find the right person, but it can be a positive tool.
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And I messed up this week. Hey, I'm Liz. It's the Joy FM. I did an okay job on the drywall that I was repairing. Hanging the curtains, not so much. I didn't realize that you need two poles if you've got shears and drapes. So it's all on one. And they're looking a little wonky. I gotta fix that.

0: Marion's testimony. It's on the Joy FM. I'm Liz. The coolest seats in town. And you could win a 4-pack of tickets to Echo Park Speedway. 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
1: 40 years. 40 years of songs, of stories, of community and connection. 40 years of finding joy that can only come from God. In 1986, we flipped a switch in faith, brought to life one small station in Sarasota, Florida. We never could have imagined that from that small beginning, joy would spread all over Florida, into Alabama, the Atlanta and Athens area, into Chattanooga, and most recently into the CSRA. For 40 years, the songs and messages of hope, encouragement, and joy we've shared have permeated the cars of exhausted parents driving home after long nights, into hospital rooms where prayers of faith were being lifted, into kitchens, classrooms, lobbies, and waiting rooms, where the right song at the right time carries a joy that can drive out fear and strengthen a faith that lasts. For 40 years, God has allowed the Joy FM to be a part of stories way bigger than us. Like Scotty's story, she heard Brandon Heath's I'm Not Who I Was and found the courage to reconnect with her father she hadn't seen since she was 8 years old. Or Renee, who lost her daughter Megan in a drunk driving accident and made the radical choice to forgive the driver and work to reduce his sentence. Her story inspired Matthew West's song, Forgiveness. And we got to be a part of the moment where she heard the song for the first time while Matthew hid in the next room, waiting to surprise her.
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1: 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And by God's grace, 40 years later, we're just getting started. 40 years of helping you find joy. 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

I really love a good, fuzzy, comfy robe. 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
2: 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Cotton agree on the same... Like, if we both like the same movie, great. 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You're pregnant, not old.
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2: Everything in creation gives evidence of God's existence. The intricacy of snowflakes, the roar of a thunderstorm, the bubbling of a cool mountain stream. These miracles and a million more give testimony to the existence of a brilliant, wise, and tireless God. The facts lead to a wonderful conclusion. God is, and God is knowable. Since the creation of the world, His invisible attributes are clearly seen, being understood by the things that are made. He promises success to all who search for Him. Of course, we'll never know Him entirely. Our God is knowable, but He is incomprehensible. The mark of a saint is that he or she is growing in the knowledge of God. Our highest pursuit is the pursuit of our Maker. And He will make Himself known to all who seek Him.
3: If you see me at the carpool line at my kid's school, and I am trying my best not to make eye contact with you, but laughing hysterically, it means two things. I'm a complete hot mess. I have my house coat, slippers on, definitely did not brush my teeth, and I'm just praying that I don't run into anybody that I know. 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

Like, there have been some really dark times and some times where I was just barely hanging on. And I think about that verse in Isaiah that says, he will not blow out a flickering candle. Jesus really breathes me back to life. There's also a line in the chorus that says, I think that I've known it since when I was young. It was Jesus all along. And I just think about this purity and innocence with kids, that they're just so close to heaven. And I think that they know that there's a love after them. And part of growing older and part of the journey of faith is returning to that love.

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0: 40 years. 40 years of songs, of stories, of community and connection. 40 years of finding joy that can only come from God. In 1986, we flipped a switch in faith, brought to life one small station in Sarasota, Florida. We never could have imagined that from that small beginning, joy would spread all over Florida, into Alabama, the Atlanta and Athens area, into Chattanooga, and most recently into the CSRA. For 40 years, the songs and messages of hope, encouragement, and joy we've shared have permeated the cars of exhausted parents driving home after long nights, into hospital rooms where prayers of faith were being lifted, into kitchens, classrooms, lobbies, and waiting rooms, where the right song at the right time carries a joy that can drive out fear and strengthen a faith that lasts. For 40 years, God has allowed the Joy FM to be a part of stories way bigger than us. Like Scotty's story, she heard Brandon Heath's I'm Not Who I Was and found the courage to reconnect with her father she hadn't seen since she was 8 years old. Or Renee, who lost her daughter Megan in a drunk driving accident and made the radical choice to forgive the driver and work to reduce his sentence. Her story inspired Matthew West's song, Forgiveness, and we got to be a part of the moment where she heard the song for the first time while Matthew hid in the next room, waiting to surprise her. Show me how to love the unlovable. Those are just two of the many stories we've been privileged to be a part of together over the years. For 40 years, we've prayed together, cried together, and celebrated together. We've walked through changing seasons and hard seasons together. And for 40 years, God's faithfulness has been present in the songs, the stories, and in a growing community of shared hearts and a common faith. It began with one station and a dream. And by God's grace, 40 years later, we're just getting started. 40 years of helping you find joy. The Joy FM.
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I bought the lie that someday I would finally have enough.

0: So you've packed the car with the essentials. 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Twice. 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
3: 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Hi, I'm Mark Gregston with Parenting Today's Teens. Psalm 55 talks about getting released from stress. 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
0: The pantry slowly emptied until there was almost nothing left for the kids. 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And that's why they're a trusted partner. 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

0: The Morning Cruise with Dave, Bill, and Carmen. It's a mess, but it's our mess.
1: 11 ways to make your time feel less rushed during a busy week. This was kind of different. Try effortful fun before effortless fun. This is just a
2: scheduled spontaneity.
3: Just I can see him at 12:30, Kimberly. The fun commences.
1: I just call it intentionality. Here's the idea. Start with something intentional before you move to something mindless. Toad is the next one on this list. Time outside after dinner. Here's
3: hey,
1: the last
3: hey,
1: one.
3: Hey, baby doc. Come on, let's go toad.
1: Time outside after dinner. Okay, here's the last one I'm doing. Most productivity advice is about saying no. All new opportunities, breakthroughs come from saying yes to something you're not entirely sure about. All right, Dave, you got it?
2: I do. I have been working so hard to keep down the level of snark.
1: I mean, that's growth, Dave. I'm proud of you.
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Hello, happy Saturday evening. It's Matt, the last weekend of June. Welcome to it. Looking forward to spending some time with you today. Excited about that.

0: Horse Frank, it's a good day, the Joy FM, and Matt, you know, last week it was Father's Day. I'm still kind of riding that high. I got to hang out with both of my adult children at the same time, which almost never happens anymore, especially, you know, a good chunk of time. And I mentioned last weekend we went and saw Toy Story 5, which, you know, we've been to all those other ones in the theater when they were little. So that was really sweet. And then my birthday and my son's birthday is both this past week. So we got together again specifically to celebrate that. And actually, my son, born on the 24th of June. And if you are a follower of this radio station, you may recognize that date. That's the date that Cotton's baby boy was born. So we were sharing that. And can I just say congratulations to her and her hubby, the Steels, with a brand new baby. And, you know, she's always been a fur baby mom for a long time. And she's done such a great job with that. I know she's going to be a phenomenal mother and already is. Such a sweet, sweet thing. And the fact that her son and my first son also born on the same day, it's going to tie us together forever. So I feel extra special. And I just want to say that I am praying for her little boy to be a world changer. And I believe he's going to be. I've been praying that prayer for my son for 21 years now. So, yeah, little baby Cotton Boy was born on his 21st birthday. So I'll never have an excuse to not remember the date. So there's that. But congratulations again, Cotton. We love you. And we're praying for you and your little baby boy.
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0: 40 years. 40 years of songs, of stories, of community and connection. 40 years of finding joy that can only come from God. In 1986, we flipped a switch in faith, brought to life one small station in Sarasota, Florida. We never could have imagined that from that small beginning, joy would spread all over Florida, into Alabama, the Atlanta and Athens area, into Chattanooga, and most recently into the CSRA. For 40 years, the songs and messages of hope, encouragement, and joy we've shared have permeated the cars of exhausted parents driving home after long nights, into hospital rooms where prayers of faith were being lifted, into kitchens, classrooms, lobbies, and waiting rooms, where the right song at the right time carries a joy that can drive out fear and strengthen a faith that lasts. For 40 years, God has allowed the Joy FM to be a part of stories way bigger than us. Like Scotty's story, she heard Brandon Heath's I'm Not Who I Was and found the courage to reconnect with her father she hadn't seen since she was 8 years old. Or Renee, who lost her daughter Megan in a drunk driving accident and made the radical choice to forgive the driver and work to reduce his sentence. Her story inspired Matthew West's song, Forgiveness. And we got to be a part of the moment where she heard the song for the first time while Matthew hid in the next room, waiting to surprise her.
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0: Those are just two of the many stories we've been privileged to be a part of together over the years. For 40 years, we've prayed together, cried together, and celebrated together. We've walked through changing seasons and hard seasons together. And for 40 years, God's faithfulness has been present in the songs, the stories, and in a growing community of shared hearts and a common faith. It began with one station and a dream. And by God's grace, 40 years later, we're just getting started. 40 years of helping you find joy. 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
5: Let us consider how we may spur one another on toward love and good deeds, encouraging one another. This is Max Locato. Two cows were grazing in a pasture when a milk truck drove by. On the side of the truck were the words pasteurized, homogenized, standardized, vitamin A added. Noticing this, one cow said to the other, "Makes you kind of feel inadequate, doesn't it?" Inadequacy indwells a billion hearts. Who is going to tell people the truth? Will you distribute encouragement to the world? Will you remind humanity that we are made in God's image, that we are chosen, destined, and loved, that God is for us, not against us, that we are in God's hand, in God's plan? Will you go face to face with the tidal wave of inadequacy that sucks people out to sea? Will you encourage someone today? This is Max Locato.
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Ben Fuller. That's who I am. The Joy FM, helping you find joy. It's Matt, and saw this today. Great word from author Lisa Turkhurst, says, instead of trying to numb the pain, invite God into it. Ask him to replace your faltering strength with his, and then choose to believe that with him, healing is possible. I think sometimes we stop believing that, right? You got to hold on and know that God can do it, and he will. He wants to. You got to let him. I love that. Lisa, thanks for sharing.

0: 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Jay King is his name. That's Hard Place, the Joy FM, helping you find joy. It's Matt. You know, speaking up for what you believe in online is a good thing, or it can be. You don't want to be a coward, but you also don't want to be a jerk, right? A quick devotion here from Focus on the Family, and it starts with a verse, Ephesians 4, 31 and 32. It says, get rid of all bitterness, rage, and anger. Boy, we could stop right there, right? As applied to social media or anything in your life. But it goes on, brawling and slander, along with every form of malice. And then listen to what you're supposed to do. Be kind and compassionate to one another, forgiving one another, just as Christ forgave you. You know, it's easy to forget this command from Ephesians when you're scrolling on socials, right? The sensational posts and unfiltered opinions can become traps to pull you into fights. And when people disagree or say something that you find bizarre, hateful, or horrific, you tend to leap to the keyboard and spit out the first thing on your mind. But the next time you feel the need to jump into the comments and pour out your thoughts, pause for a minute and remember that verse, Ephesians 4, 31 and 32, okay? These are people created in God's image on the other side, and we're called to be kind and compassionate to them. Not easy, but that's what we got to do.
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0: sing holy. And I don't know if you've ever been in a point in your life when you can look back and just say, without God, I don't know where I would be. Like you were in the middle of something crazy, like one foot in the grave, and he stepped in and pulled you out. And the only thing that you can do is look back and praise God for it. That's what my new song, Holy, is all about. It's about just looking at God and understanding how much he's done for you and knowing that the only thing that you can do is give him the highest praise. That's how I feel when I hear this song. That's how I felt when I wrote this song. And I pray that that's how you feel when you hear it as well.
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Stars go dim on the Joy FM, helping you find joy. It's Matt. We've got the coolest seats in town. You know we're good for it. And we're talking NASCAR this time around. Four-pack of tickets to Echo Park Speedway. That is happening the weekend after 4th of July. And you can get in on this. You have till tomorrow night at midnight. So get on this. You know, make sure you set a little alarm for yourself so you don't forget. We want you in.

0: He's fighting for you, the Joy FM, helping you find joy. Matt, on a Saturday evening, you know, one of my favorite stories in the Bible is where Jesus calms that massive storm in Mark chapter 4. And the disciples are freaking out and Jesus is sleeping and the whole back and forth. Pastor Daryl Black gets into all of it in our deep dive this week.
1: Everybody likes the part that says they left the crowd and that they were getting away with Jesus. That part sounds exciting. But nobody likes the part that comes next in verse 37, where it says there was a great windstorm and the waves were breaking into the boat. Nobody likes that part. But here's one of the first things I think we learn out of this passage, that between the promise and the other side, there's always a process. And sometimes that process includes a storm that you didn't see coming. But here's the thing that we often seem to forget in this passage. Jesus didn't say, "I'll meet you on the other side." He said, "Let us go to the other side." That means no matter what happens between where you started and where you're going, he's with you the whole time.
0: Man, that's comforting. And Pastor Daryl has something really cool you may not have noticed in this story before. Going to share that when our deep dive

0: reason that you can't love me like I am.
1: And even when I can't, you still love me as I am.
0: Yeah, I don't know how you do it, and I know I've put you through it. It's amazing that you can love me like I love me like I am.
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5: Are you concerned your son or daughter might not stay in church when they become adults? Today, kids are becoming less and less engaged in our local churches. According to Barna Research, 3 out of 5 young people 15 years of age and older leave the church. Why? Basically because they're not being taught scripture. They're taught they need to be good people or make good choices, then they'll get to heaven. When they're teens, apart from Christ, they realize they can't make good choices. They understand the same is true for adults teaching them that. They don't understand that they're saved by grace, through faith, through Christ alone. What's our role in all this? Don't give up teaching scripture. It's our duty. Deuteronomy 6 tells us to teach him the word diligently. Don't leave it up to the church.
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Just go ahead and download it and take the Joy FM with you anywhere. 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

0: praying.
1: That song just blows me away every single time I hear it. Those vocals, oh my goodness. Bay Turner, Somebody's Praying. It's the Joy FM. And Matt, you know, the Bible is an exciting book. A lot of dramatic scenes, almost cinematic. You can kind of see them in your mind. And we're looking at one of them in our deep dive this week in Mark chapter 4. There's this massive storm. The disciples are in the middle of it, terrified. And Pastor Darrell Black with a reminder that Jesus is with you in the storm the same way he was with them, but it's even better than that.
2: The Bible says that when the storm hit, Jesus was asleep. Not just asleep, but asleep on a pillow. That detail matters because it shows that he wasn't just ignoring the storm. He was resting in authority over it. The same ways that terrified them were rocking Jesus to sleep. And that's not a mistake. That's a message. Even in the lowest part of your life, God can rest because he's not worried. The disciples are panicking. They're shouting. They're going, "Teacher, don't you even care that we're drowning?" And if we're honest, we prayed that same prayer before. "God, don't you see what's happening? Don't you care how bad this hurts?" But when Jesus got up, he didn't panic. He just stood up. And I believe the moment he got up, peace stood up with him, because the peace wasn't in the wind or the waves, it was in his presence.
1: If you're in the middle of one of those storms right now and maybe feeling like those disciples, wondering if God's there or even cares, you're going to want to stick around because Pastor Darrell has some encouragement for you when our deep dive wraps up in just a few.
3: You don't answer all my questions, but you hear me when I speak. You don't keep my heart from breaking, and when it does, you weep with me.

0: two of my faves right there. Phil Wickham and Crowder teaming up on It Really Is Amazing Grace. It's the Joy FM. And Matt, some encouragement for you from this wild scene in Mark chapter 4 in the Bible, which we've been looking at in our deep dive this week. There's this big storm. The disciples are freaking out. Jesus is sleeping, which kind of ticks them off. But Pastor Darrell Black shares why this should actually fill your heart with hope in whatever storm you may be going through.
1: This story reminds us that peace isn't the absence of waves. Peace is the awareness that the one who made the water is in your boat. So if you feel like God is asleep right now, don't mistake his silence for absence. He's not ignoring you. He's right there, resting in authority over what's shaking you. And when the time is right, the same voice that spoke creation into existence in Genesis is the same voice that can speak peace be still over your situation today. And the next time you feel like you're drowning, remember, he didn't promise you a storm-free life. He promised you a savior who doesn't jump ship.
0: He never will. He's with you in the storm, and he's going with you to the other side. You can read this story in Mark chapter 4 when you get a chance. I encourage you to do that. And get a hold of Pastor Darrell's book, You're Not Crazy, for some more encouragement as well. You can find him at Mr. Darrell Black on Instagram or TikTok. And that is our deep dive this week.
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0: 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When you download the Joy FM app, we're with you on the ride to and from work, on your lunch break, your coffee break, even your break. So don't be without it. The Joy FM app.